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0: This siren is part of the new bushfire alert levels. You may hear it over the radio if a bushfire is in your area. May? Because some fires will move so fast they can be on top of you before there is time to give any warning at all. Listen for a siren, but don't wait for one. If you do nothing until a bushfire is on top of you, you may die. Prepare, act, survive. Authorised by the New South Wales Government, Sydney.
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0: 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Attention, ladies and gentlemen, on platform 4. We have a tosser. Hey, tosser. You know it's wrong. You may think it doesn't matter, but every bit of litter gets noticed. Don't be a tosser. Put it in the bin. Good move.
1: Oi, Nick.
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1: Pretty soon you got a room full of rabbits.
0: Some parakeets in between tweets sometimes get too quiet. 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Just try it. A multiplication, that's the name of the game. In every generation, you know they play the same. 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And each generation, they play the same.
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0: Hartwig Spare Parts stock the largest range of heavy truck spare parts outside the metropolitan area, with spares for all models including Western Star, Sterling, Freightliner, Mercedes-Benz and Nissan UD trucks. 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That's 6049 6000.
1: I like beer. 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
1: Janine's 35 and loves her job being a security guard. She's shy and keeps her private life to herself, but she's tough on the job. Some workmates think she's a one or two think she's a who just needs to meet the right man. And although they think Janine might be a lesbian, they're wrong. It's homophobia that's hurting her and others like her. You can help put an end to homophobia by talking about it with family and friends. Because it's homophobia that's queer, not Janine.
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0: G'day, this is Colin Buchanan. You know, we're all heading for the mighty Tamworth Country Music Festival. It's on for 10 days, climaxing with the Country Music Awards of Australia. Hope to see you there.
1: 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Every police vehicle can carry out random breath tests anywhere, anytime. 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

0: Hi, this is Anne Kirkpatrick, and as you know, January is country music time. We're all heading up to the exciting Tamworth Country Music Festival, finishing, of course, with a spectacular Country Music Awards of Australia.
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1: Welcome along to our Music Memories and your host, Brent Stevens.

Yeah, I want to fly away. The great Lenny Kravitz starting us off on this Friday afternoon, heading into hopefully what will be a great weekend. Good afternoon. Welcome. Friday afternoon drive time. Brent Stevens with you right through until 6 o'clock tonight. Hope you're having a great Friday. Let's 4 minutes past three. Let's get this Friday going with Troy Sivan. And this one's called Wild.

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3: Following these simple rules will make using roundabouts easier. The roundabout sign means slow down and prepare to give way. So as you're approaching a roundabout, you must slow down and if necessary stop and give way to traffic already on the roundabout. When there is a safe gap in the traffic, enter the roundabout. You must also indicate left when exiting. Remember, slow down and give way to traffic already on the roundabout. The road is there to share.
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0: 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Weather.
1: Time to have a look at the only more important weather for tomorrow. Of course, tomorrow, Saturday, the 10th day of October, thanks to the Bureau of Meteorology. Starting off in Perth, showers tomorrow and 21. For Adelaide, partly cloudy and 21. Melbourne, partly cloudy and 21. Hobart, a possible shower and 21. Looking at our nation's capital, Canberra's tomorrow, showers easing and 23. Sydney, shower or two and 30. For Newcastle, shower at 2:31. Heading towards Queensland, Brisbane, a possible shower developing and 31. For Darwin, mostly sunny and 34. And finally, for Alice Springs, a possible late storm and 35 degrees. 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As we usually do at this time, let's say hi to all of our emergency services. Of course, our police, ambulance, fire, as well as our doctors and nurses, staff and residents in all nursing homes. And everyone listening, wherever you are, whatever you are doing, thank you for having us on. Hope you're having a great afternoon. Of course, our feature, before we do, just reminding you too, Monday morning at 8 o'clock, the start of schools, and schools go back on Monday and Tuesday, so be aware of that next weekend. Of course, next week, Bathurst this weekend, a lot of police around, and it's I'm just watching it at broadcast on television, the start of the races and some qualifying. Our feature this afternoon, a gentleman would have been celebrating 86 years today. He passed away at the age of only 40. We'll tell you who that is in just a moment. To take us there, 17 minutes past the hour of three, here's a group, a precursor to the kids group, the Wiggles. Here's a Cockroaches and Some Kind of Girl.

0: Then, of course, Martha Davis and Don't Tell Me the Time. Well, it's 23 minutes past the hour of 3 on this Friday afternoon. Brent Stevens with you right through until 6 o'clock tonight. Let's have a look who our feature is for this hour. It's a great one.
1: Happy birthday to ya. Happy birthday to ya. Happy birthday.
0: We've been celebrating 86 years today. Unfortunately, no longer with us. I'm talking of the one and only John Lennon. He was born John Winston Lennon on this day, the 9th of October, 1940, in Liverpool, England. Passed away on the 8th of December 1980 at the age of 40 in New York City. Of course, passed away at the age of 40 due to being assassinated, of course. English musician, songwriter and activist, gained global fame as a co-founder, co-lead vocalist and rhythm guitarist of the Beatles. Of course, songwriting partnership with Paul McCartney remains one of the most successful in history, of course. He then went on to a great solo career, of course. Unfortunately, as I said, passed away at the age of 40. Imagine what music he would have brought out and produced if he was still around. We're going to start with one called Starting Over. Here is John Lennon.

0: arguably one of his greatest tracks ever, of course, John Lennon, and Imagine, celebrating his birthday. He would have been 86 today, of course, passed away at the tender age of only 40 due to being assassinated. It's 21 minutes to the hour of 4. Join us after 6 o'clock tonight for the Best of Broadway with our own Ian Wheeler. Tonight he's having a look at the Broadway production called Just in Time. It's an immense swinging nightclub experience celebrating the life and music of Bobby Darin, including such tracks as Mac the Knife, Splish Splash and Dream Lover. Also repeated at 3 a.m. for our great listeners in the UK. Hi to all of our listeners, wherever you are, whatever you're doing. Hope you got a great weekend lined up. Approaching 20 minutes to the hour of 4.
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0: Roll, I see Powderfinger's getting back together. Yeah, we'll have to find some Powderfinger, won't we? It's approaching 12 minutes to the hour of 4. 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
2: 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Each journey made while running the app is scored out of 5 stars, and once you've driven 400 Ks, an overall score is given, along with feedback on how you can improve. 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A recent poll on the Behind the Wheel website found 3/4 of respondents wouldn't buy a Chinese-built car. I'm not expecting our current poll to be as lopsided. We're asking the question, do you think men are better drivers than women? It's nice and easy to vote. You can cast your vote on the right-hand side of our webpage.
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Read some old love letters up until the break of dawn. Yeah, I've been sitting alone digging up bones.

Digging Up Bones, of course, the one and only Randy Travis, Digging Up Bones, one of his big hits. Good afternoon. Welcome to the second hour, the middle hour of our Friday edition of Drive Time, heading into the weekend. Of course, hope you got a great weekend planned. Let's start this hour with a classic from Sharon O'Neill. It's called Power.

0: 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The tree fellers carry out removal of difficult and dangerous trees and have a 24-hour emergency call out. So phone for a free, no obligation quote 0429 843 992 or 5453 1827.
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6: You're okay. 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
1: Weather. Time to have a look at the all-important weather for tomorrow. Of course, tomorrow is Saturday, the 10th day of October, thanks to the Bureau of Meteorology, starting off in Perth, where we have tomorrow showers and 21. Adelaide, partly cloudy and 21. Melbourne, partly cloudy and 21. Hobart, a possible shower and 21. Looking at our nation's capital, showers easing in Canberra tomorrow, 23. Sydney, shower or two, 30. Shower or two for Newcastle, 31. Heading towards Queensland, Brisbane tomorrow, a possible shower developing and 31. Darwin, mostly sunny and 34. And finally for Alice Springs, possible late storm and 35 degrees. 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Coming up, a gentleman celebrating 48 years today. He was part of an Irish all-boy band. We'll tell you who that is in just a moment. 16 minutes past four to take us there. Here's a group called XTC. It's called Senses Working Overtime.

0: That sense is working overtime. XTC, great track. 21 minutes past the hour of four. Let's have a look who our feature is for this hour.
1: Happy birthday, Julia. Happy birthday, Julia. Happy birthday.
0: Celebrating 48 years today. Happy birthday, Nicky Byrne. He was born Nicholas Bernard James Adam Byrne Jr. What a name. On this day, the 9th of October 1978, born in Dublin, Ireland. Irish singer, songwriter, radio personality, presenter, and former professional footballer. A member of the pop group, the group we're going to feature this hour, it's called Westlife, one of the most successful Irish boy bands of all time. Before his music career, he played goalkeeper, winning the FA Cup Youth Club with Leeds United. Since released 12 albums as well. Gone on as a successful TV and radio presenting career. Of course, they had some great hits. Westlife, here's a few of them, including this one. Here's Flying Without Wings.

0: Westlife, of course, Uptown Girl. They did pretty well, didn't they? Of course, celebrating the birthday today, of course, of Nikki Byrne. You're with ZFM Power Country Radio 16 and the Hume Travel Network. 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

0: group called Alabama 3, and it's called Woke Up This Morning. Yeah. You're with ZFM Power Country Radio 16 and the Hume Travel Network. 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
2: 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A luxury sedan from the front, an SUV from the back, and Genesis spelled across the tail. Inside is the standout. Cream leather, brushed aluminium, and a 27-inch screen you run from a dial and thumb wheels. A week without a fingerprint on the glass in 2026, that counts as a luxury feature. A 2.5-litre turbo four-cylinder engine, 2

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Fast for You. 4 minutes past the hour of five. Welcome to the final hour of this Friday and this week's Drive Time. Brent Stevens with you. Hope you got a great weekend planned wherever you are, whatever you're doing. A lot of traffic and a lot of people in Bathurst at the moment with, of course, the Bathurst 1000 on Sunday. 4 minutes past five. Let's start with a great Peaches and Herb and Shake Your Groove Thing.

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4: Weather. Have a look at the all-important weather for the final time. The weather for tomorrow. Tomorrow, Saturday, the 10th day of October. Thanks to the Bureau of Meteorology. This is an updated version. We thank them for their support. Starting off in Perth, showers tomorrow and 20 degrees. Adelaide, partly cloudy and 21. Partly cloudy also for Melbourne, 22. Possible shower for Hobart and 21. Looking at our nation's capital, showers easing in Canberra tomorrow and 24. Sydney, a shower or two, 30. Shower or two for Newcastle, 31. Heading towards Queensland, Brisbane, partly cloudy and 31. Darwin, mostly sunny, 34. And finally for Alice Springs, mostly sunny tomorrow and 35 degrees. 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Coming up, a gentleman would have been celebrating 82 years today. English singer, songwriter, musician and composer from a great group. We'll tell you who that is in just a moment. 16 minutes past five to take us there. Here's a group called 1927. It's called You'll Never Know.

7, and You'll Never Know. You're with Zatakan Power Country Radio 16 and the Hume Travel Network. On this day, saw the birth of one of the great guitarists with a great group. I'm talking of John Entwistle. He was born on this day, the 9th of October 1944, born in Hammersmith in London, passed away the 27th of June 2002 at the age of 57 in Paradise in Nevada. Of course, English singer, songwriter, musician, composer, record producer, best known as the bass guitarist for the rock band we're going to feature this hour. It's called The Who. His career spanned over four decades. He was nicknamed The Ox or Thunderfingers. He and the band's only member with formal music training. He provided occasional backing lead vocals plus some French horn and trumpet. Inducted into the Rock and Roll Hall of Fame as a member of The Who in 1990. Of course, they had some big hits. Here's a couple of them. Here is My Generation.

Who Are You? Of course, the group's called The Who, of course, celebrating what would have been the birthday today, of course, of the one and only John Entwistle, of course, from The Who. Let's have a look who else is having a birthday on this day, of course, the ninth day of October, or would have been having a birthday. Alan Breeze, Jackson Brown, James Fearnley from The Pogues, John Entwistle we just did, John Lennon we did, of course, a great solo career, part of the Quarrymen, which was a precursor to the Beatles, of which he was also a member. Lee Wiley, Nicky Byrne we did from Westlife, Nana Hendricks from Patti LaBelle and the Bluebells, PJ Harvey, Ronnie Barron, of course, Sean Lennon, of course, that's John Lennon's son, born this day in 1975, Simon Austin from Frente, turning the page, Thel Carey, of course, she did a lot with her husband, Australian country music artist, I'll Take the Dog was one of her their big hits, Thomas Wilder from Nick Cave and the Bad Seeds, and finally, born this day in 1920, Yusef Lateef. And if you're having a birthday on this Friday, or of course you're having a birthday over the weekend, hope you're having a great birthday. Many happy returns from the staff and listeners here at ZFM, Power Country Radio 16 and the Hume Travel Network. It's 19 minutes to the hour of 6.

0: might not have heard about MDT, but it's all around us. It's in neighbourhoods where you least expect it.
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9: One, two, one, two, three, four.

Bob Evans, and Don't You Think It's Time. Well, it just about is that time, of course. Join us after 6 o'clock tonight for the Best of Broadway with our own Ian Wheeler. Tonight he's having a look at the production of Just in Time. It's an immersive swinging nightclub experience celebrating the life and music of the crooner Bobby Darin, including tracks like Mac the Knife, Splish Splash and Dream Lover, amongst others. And it'll be repeated at 3 a.m. tomorrow morning for our great listeners in the UK. And hi to everybody listening, wherever you are, whatever you're doing, of course. Just a reminder too, Monday morning, school zones start again, 8 to 9.30, and then 2.30 till 4 in the afternoon. School goes back in some independent and Catholic schools on Monday, and the public schools Tuesday. So school zones happening, and also there's teachers and allied staff are at the school locations. Well, that's me for this Friday and this week. Join me back here on Monday at 3 o'clock with more fun and games we call Drive Time. Till then, have a great weekend wherever you are, whatever you're doing. Just remember too, the traffic in the Bathurst area, with of course the Bathurst 1000 on this weekend. A lot of police around, a lot of traffic, and a lot of alcohol too, from what I see. Till then, have a great weekend. Look after each other, but more importantly, look after yourself. Here's a group called The Marmalade. It's called The Reflections of My Life. There's a thought. Good afternoon, everyone.

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Tonight on another opening, another show I present Just in Time from 2025. Just in Time is a jukebox musical based on the life of American singer Bobby Darin, with a book by Warren Sleight and Isaac Oliver. The musical originated as the Bobby Darin Story, a series of five concerts in 2018 at the 92nd Street Y, starring Jonathan Golf as Darin, who has since developed it with Timbers, alongside musical supervision and arrangements by Andrew Resnick and choreography by Sharon Lewis. On November the 11th, 2024, a benefit concert performance previewing Just in Time was held at the Signature Theatre in Arlington, Virginia. In December 2024, Billboard shared a preview of three of Golf songs recorded for the musical: Beyond the Sea, Dream Lover, Just in Time. Other songs featured in the production included Blish Splash and Mac the Knife. The musical premiered on April the 23rd, 2025 at Broadway's Circle in the Square Theatre. The show starts with a lead performer portraying himself in 2025 and then goes back to the 1950s and 1960s to tell Darin's story. Goff also served as one of the production's producers alongside Tom Kildani and Robert Herenz and John Frost, with previews from March the 28th, 2025. For the production, the theatre had been transformed into an immersive nightclub-like destination with two stages, a cabaret-style seating plan, and a big band on stage. The six-time Tony-nominated Just in Time musical plays on Broadway in a semi-immersive production, directed, developed by Tony winner Alex Timbers. The Circle in the Square Theatre transformed into a swanky nightclub, and you can have a front row seat to Darin's storied life, which was filled with music, love, and amazement at every turn. Think you'd know the man behind the music? Alongside the leading men, Sarah Hyland and Moore also led the show that tells the story of Darin's catapulting to fame, romances and surprise twists and turns in his personal and professional life. Timbers, as with other Broadway hit Moulin Rouge, is known for turning the musical into an event, with just-in-time audience experience a jukebox bio-musical like no other in an all-encompassing setting that transforms you back to the 1950s. You can discover the Darin you never knew, a once-in-a-lifetime talent who knew his time was limited and was determined to make a splash before it was too late.

0: repent. Believe it or not, I can sink lower. Fats Domino's got a big fat hit with Ain't That a Shame. Every big singer is covering it.
1: Including me. I'm big now. You made me cry when you said...

0: Bring my low-fat ripoff over to the biggest radio DJ in New York, Murray the K. Well, I believe your lies, but now I'm wise. Don't call my...
1: It's not a flop, but it's not a hit. More like a tweener.
0: They keep having me copy all these other singers. How am I supposed to find my own sound?
1: Mother had another one of her...

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I don't usually do reviews because I feel like I usually agree with what others say about the show and what's popular. But I thought I'd do one for Just in Time because it really exceeded my expectations beyond a gruff show. And kind of, I wanted to put my two cents in. I went in with pretty mid-expectation. I love gruff, but I hate jukebox musicals. I really only went because my mother wanted to go. I had no prior knowledge of the story. I didn't even know a single Bobby Darin song before I brought the tickets. I really only knew what was a couple of interviews months ago. It's not just a show about Bobby Darin. It's not just a show that highlights Jonathan Groff's talent. While it does do that, holy shit, he's amazing. It really is a show about theatre itself. First act was a lot of fun, but as I was watching, it felt very surface-level stuff. I expect coming in not really my thing, but a good enough time. Groff really does give everyone their money's worth. He comes up the aisle and dances with two different people, even kissed a teenage girl's hand. She was wearing a spring awakening shirt, so it was clear she was a big fan. And he seriously makes it a point to look at many people in the eye as he can. He made eye contact with me several times throughout the show, which was cool. He does mention the fact that he's consciously doing that, and I'll come back to this later. But it was the first thing that really made this show stand out as different from a typical entertaining jukebox musical. When the intermission came, though, I was feeling kind of bored with it. Again, it's awesome to see Groff so totally in his element, but the storyline wasn't that interesting, and I wasn't super invested in the characters. I actually didn't really like Gracie Lawrence. Sorry, I was prepared myself for another hour of the same, but oh boy, was I wrong. The second act is extremely different tonally. It's clear, even with the cutesy Sandra Dee love story, that it's getting more serious. There's less audience interaction, and the songs are less flashy. I can't put my finger on that changed, but I was way more invested in the characters, probably because I saw them actually struggling. Erika Hendrickson was amazing. I really felt each of her characters' emotional beat, and I loved her voice. I was surprised that I hadn't heard much about her performance because they kind of stole the show for me. Anyway, I really love the second act, and one of the last things Groff tells us is to cherish this moment in the theatre, because it will never be the same again. Sitting in the circle in the square and being able to see the audience surrounding you in addition to the actors really brought home the fact that you just went through an emotional journey with 1,000 other people. You're always going to be connected.

connected with this experience. And sure, anyone will take away something different from the show, but you all experienced this specific version together. This is something all theatre people know about, but honestly, it's something we take for granted too often. I think the show is less about the story of Bobby Darin and more about the art of the theatre, using Bobby Darin's story as a launch pad. By having the first act to be so fun and entertaining and the second act more dramatic, you get the best of both storytelling worlds. Throwing in the character of Jonathan Groff telling us side notes separate from Darin adds another layer of closeness to really drive the point home. When Groff was playing himself, you really felt each other, each word he was saying as he was being spoken to, and you alone. It makes a truly understand why theatre is such a special medium. And even if you really know this, I think you'll find yourself falling in love with the art form all over again. It really was a magical and moving experience. It had the sparkles and glamour you would expect, but also the deep sense of purpose and emotion you might expect from a play or a Sondheim show. I see why Groff wanted to do this show so much, especially after playing Franklin Shepherd. I can't recommend this show enough. I hope my point I got across, that this is a show about the very essence of theatre and entertainment. It took me a bit to really appreciate the beauty of the storytelling, but once I did, it completely blew me away.

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1: Well, you all right, son. You don't gotta pay me nothing. You could just go on through.
0: So the train goes through the toll gate.

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1: Oh, this is James Blundell, and we're all heading for the mighty Tamworth Country Music Festival. It's on for 10 days, climaxing with the Country Music Awards of Australia. We hope to see you there.

with you every night through the long commuter fight. And in the morning,

0: Attention, ladies and gentlemen, on platform 4, we have a tosser. Hey, tosser, you know it's wrong. You may think it doesn't matter, but every bit of litter gets noticed. Don't be a tosser. Put it in the bin.
1: Are you aware of any challenges a truck driver faces when on the road?
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1: Okay, Sam, can you see anyone in your mirrors?
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1: Can you see anyone in front of the truck?
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1: So you're feeling confident you would be all clear for driving?
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0: Back in 1849, a Victorian barley farmer began brewing his own beer in a small wooden shack at the back of his farm. For 15 years he toiled with barley, hops and yeast, trying to ferment that perfect brew. 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And today that's the very same pub that brings you great hospitality along with that glorious Carlton Draft. 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

0: 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Wireless smartphone connectivity and charging are appreciated. 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

0: Isuzu Trucks has been given another strong recommendation, this time by Building Equipment Transport Specialist DHH. DHH recently added another two new Isuzu F-Series trucks to its fleet after two older Isuzu trucks more than proved their worth. Workshop manager Steve Sorey telling us the company had no qualms about choosing to go with Isuzu again, and he said the Isuzu product is just at home on urban and rural routes. And Mack Trucks has announced an update of the Mack MP8 engine, set to enter production in the US in October and then arrive in Australia next year. The new MP8 engine boasts an up to 8.8% improvement in fuel economy.
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0: 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That's 6937 8500. 10, 9, 8, 7, well, etc., etc. This is Overnight Country with Sean Eisen, right around Australia. Here's a track that was used in the film Point Break. It's by Rat. It's called Nobody Rides for Free.

0: Kia Seltos was first launched in Australia late in 2019 and became an instant success with its appealing styling, internal space and the usual Kia interior comfort and features. Well, Kia has just released details of the latest upgrade that will arrive later this year. The key highlights include the enhancements to the powertrain design and technology, additional safety and comfort and convenience features, and the Seltos is the second model to feature Kia's telematic system, Kia Connect. The Seltos is available in a choice of two drivetrains with accompanying transmission choice, two engines and four different model variations. It's a slightly complicated choice arrangement, with some vehicles being front-wheel drive and restricted to a particular engine and transmission, and some being all-wheel drive with corresponding choices. However, overall, the Seltos is an excellent urban SUV that sits somewhere between the small and medium SUV segments, and comes with Kia's outstanding owner benefit package. More details on pricing will come closer to the last quarter release. This is a Motoring Minute. I'm Rob Fraser.
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0: 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You're tuned in to Australia's highest rating overnight program with Sean Eisen.
6: A lawyer dies and goes to the end of a long line at the pearly gates. To his surprise, St. Peter leaves his desk, walks over and greets him warmly. An angel takes the lawyer by the hand, guides him to the front of the line and settles him into a comfortable chair. The lawyer says, "I appreciate all this attention, but what makes me so special?" And St. Peter replies, "Well, we've added up all the hours that you build your clients, and by my calculation, you must be 193 years old."
0: 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Hello, everyone. 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
1: Is it a bird? Is it a plane? Is it a balding middle-aged radio announcer trying to be funny? This is Sean Eisen with you.

Sydney-based City Hydraulics say they're happy to recommend the Hino product to other businesses considering a light-duty truck purchase. The mobile hydraulic hose service business runs a fleet of six Hino 300 series trucks.

0: and business owner Grant Wheatley says he wouldn't look anywhere else but Hino into the future. He says the compact size and agile handling gives the company great accessibility to inner city customers while still retaining the same robust operation that is expected of a truck. City Hydraulics switched to the Hino truck after outgrowing the company's previous fleet of Toyota Hiace vans.
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0: Thanks for tuning in to Overnight Country. This is Sean Eisen with you, and I'll be right back after these couple of ads.
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3: Oh, this is James Blundell, and we're all heading for the mighty Tamworth Country Music Festival. It's on for 10 days, climaxing with the Country Music Awards of Australia. We hope to see you there.
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1: 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Good

0: Hino is looking to achieve a significant increase in sales of its Hino 300 series hybrid in coming months. The diesel electric light duty truck has been offered in Australia for a decade, and in that time the offering has chalked up a very respectable 481 sales. However, Hino reckons the model should be finding more Australian owners and intends to grow awareness of the fuel and emission saving offering through a new marketing campaign. Powered by a 4-litre, 110-kilowatt, 420-newton-metre diesel engine with a 36-kilowatt electric motor, the Hino Hybrid is offered at 8 variants and boasts comparable fuel savings of up to 21%.
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2: 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It's these moments that make up my day, and my Mahindra is there every step of the way.

0: And that was Boys Like Girls. Two is Better Than One, featuring Taylor Swift, of course. I'm not quite sure what they're on about there, what the inner meanings are there. I'm not going to touch it.
1: And this next track is a request for Abby.

0: there will be love. I've actually said it before that this may be the most important song on the album for me. It was the very last song that came together for the album. It's the song that kind of came out of left field a little bit. I had the whole album recorded, all the songs chosen, record company had signed off on it. But I still felt there was a little something missing. This song I've had in my little favourites file, which is where I put all my favourite songs that I listen to when I'm needing some inspiration or motivation or something. And I always thought that one day I'd record this song. It was written by a very good friend of mine, a mate who I have written so many songs with over the last 5 or 6 years, Travis Meadows. And when he wrote it, he sent it to me and I went, wow, mate, this is a beautiful song. One day I'm going to record it. I just didn't know when that day was, up until about 6 weeks ago. And I listened to the song and I went, this is the song. This song I need to put on this album. The words of this song are etched across my heart. It's the words are what I totally believe in and the way that I want to live my life. There Will Be Love is a very personal song. It's really helped me through the personal journey, what I've been going through for the last 12 months as well. And the words say, don't ever give up. The words say, you know, that love is stronger than the silly things we say or the things we do or the regrets that we have. So the way that this applies or resonates within me, you know, in my personal life, is not give up. Don't think that just because something breaks that it can't be fixed, or that, you know, you won't find love again, or a love can't be mended. I really believe his words, and you know, that's why I wanted it to be the first single and the name of the album, because it's what I want to say to anyone who wants to listen. I want to say, don't give up, because love can come back.
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0: V6 turbo diesel engine, it delivers quite healthy performance driving through the brilliant Quattro system in an 8-speed Tiptronic transmission. It's good for 0 to 100 kilometres an hour in 5.1 seconds and tops out at a governed 250 kilometres an hour. The major upgrades are focused on improved engine efficiency and the introduction of the latest MMO technology that was introduced in the Q5 range earlier this year. This features a 10.1 inch high resolution MMI touchscreen display, wireless charging tray for smartphones and wireless Apple CarPlay connectivity. 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
0: 10, 9, 8, 7, well, et cetera, et cetera. This is Overnight Country with Sean Eisen right around Australia.
4: I had a very good joke the other day. A lot of these pottering about, I guess, over the years. An Irishman, an Englishman and a Scotsman, it always is, isn't it, are in a bar talking about how stupid their wives are. The Englishman says, "My wife must be the most stupid woman in the world. There was a big sale at the supermarket, and she bought $500 worth of meat, and we don't even have a freezer." The Scotsman said, "That's nothing. My wife went out last week and bought a new car for $30,000, and she can't even drive." And the Irishman said, "You think that's stupid? I went home last week, and my wife told me she'd booked herself a two-week holiday in Spain. I watched her packing a case, and she took a whole bunch of condoms with her. And she doesn't even have a penis."
0: A very good morning to our local listeners on Tumblong FM 87.6 at Tumblong, Mount Horeb and Edwardstown. Hey, g'day to everyone out there on the road tonight. You tuned in to Sean Eisen on Overnight Country. The Tarbilk Winery is more than just fine wines for fine people. 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You can also take a self-guided tour of the historic winery precinct or go for a relaxing walk along the Tarbilk Eco Trails, taking in the wildlife reserve and local wetlands. 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
2: 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This is Sean Eisen with you, and I'm spinning only the best music from, well, I don't know, the 60s, 70s, 80s and all that. I don't know, I picked all this music carefully so that it's only the best.
3: True Believers is real different. I mean, for me, even singing it, when I sing it, I've never sung a song like that. And it's such a defiant song for me. It's just a song of, I'm going to make my life work no matter what you all say or think. And I've lived my life like that for 46 years now. And singing that was awesome. I mean, that was, when we were done with that one, I was pretty disappointed.
4: Hey, yo, what's up? This is Darius Rucker, and here's my new song, True Believers. It's about just believing in yourself and believing in somebody else.

0: There's another brand new European prime mover available for semi-trailer, B-double and road train work with the new generation Mercedes-Benz Actros arriving in Australia. 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Some of the key points include fuel economy improvements of up to 7%, a 40% reduction in AdBlue consumption, and a new crawler for low-speed work, while Mercedes-Benz tell us the new Actros has driver comfort improvements, including sat-nav and inner spring mattresses.
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0: You later.
1: The Australian Trucking Association has told the National Transport Commission that it should push for the abolition of heavy vehicle registration labels. The calls come in an ATA submission to the NTC in regards to the review of the PAYGO system for setting truck and bus charges. Western Australia recently removed the requirement for trucks to have registration labels, saying the move would save time and money for operators in that state. And the ATA Chief Executive, Christopher Mellum, agrees. He says operators should be allowed to pay their registration charges monthly, as this will help operators reduce the cash flow burden of high charges.
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7: The first song I'd like to introduce to you off of my record Prism is the first song, Roar. Roar is a song I wrote back in March of 2013. It's just a song about standing up for yourself. Sometimes we talk about bullies and having bullies at school. As adults, I think that you can be your own biggest bully. You can be the person that is in the way of your success, whether it's personal or professional. And sometimes you need to find inner strength. And sometimes that inner strength comes out and it's a roar. So here's Roar.

0: 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I appreciate the power and responsiveness of the 3-litre turbo diesel engine. It's good around town, fairly economical, and great for when you want to go on a longer trip. I averaged about 7.4 litres per 100 kilometres for the 2 weeks I had the ute. 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
5: You know, when I was a youngster, I wanted to be an actor. I thought, you know, I saw these movies on the big screen, and I thought, you know, that's me. I could be up there. But unfortunately, well, those dreams were a long time ago, and, you know, time has moved on for me. But, listen, if there's anyone out there has a movie role for, a fat, balding guy with a big nose, let me know. Let me know, because I will be there, definitely. That is the role for me.
0: And a very good morning to our local listeners on Ngambi FM 87.8 at Ngambi, Seymour, Shepparton, Northwood and Hildene. Hi, Sean Eisen with you. Be right back in a couple of ticks, a couple of shakes. Not the bad ticks, the biting ticks, the good ticks. Ticks of a clock.
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0: We got it all for you. Hi, this is Sean Eisen with you tonight.

0: Navistar has been charged with misleading investors over claims it made over the environmental credentials of a new truck engine. The truck manufacturer was under investigation by the US Securities and Investments Commission after the former Navistar CEO claimed the advanced technology truck engine was set to meet US emission standards. That wasn't the case. Navistar settled with the SEC for $7.5 million. And a new side loader designed for the popular Iveco Akko is being trialled. Developed by Butcher Municipal, the compact Gen 5 Series 2 side loader is being met with a positive response from Waste Collection Services.
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0: 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I'll be back after these messages.
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Tonight on another opening, another show I present Just in Time from 2025. Just in Time is a jukebox musical based on the life of American singer Bobby Darin, with a book by Warren Sleight and Isaac Oliver. The musical originated as the Bobby Darin Story, a series of five concerts in 2018 at the 92nd Street Y, starring Jonathan Golf as Darin, who has since developed it with Timbers, alongside musical supervision and arrangements by Andrew Resnick and choreography by Sharon Lewis. On November the 11th, 2024, a benefit concert performance previewed Just in Time was held at the Signature Theatre in Arlington, Virginia. In December 2024, Billboard shared a preview of three of Golf songs recorded for the musical: Beyond the Sea, Dream Lover, Just in Time. Other songs featured in the production included Blish Splash and Mac the Knife. The musical premiered on April the 23rd, 2025 at Broadway's Circle in the Square Theatre. The show starts with a lead performer portraying himself in 2025 and then goes back to the 1950s and 1960s to tell Darin's story. Golf also served as one of the production's producers alongside Tom Pildani and Robert Herenz and John Frost, with previews from March the 28th, 2025. For the production, the theatre had been transformed into an immersive nightclub-like destination with two stages, a cabaret-style seating plan and a big band on stage. The six-time Tony-nominated Just in Time musical plays on Broadway in a semi-immersive production, directed, developed by Tony winner Alex Timbers. The Circle in the Square Theatre transformed into a swanky nightclub, and you can have a front row seat to Darin's storied life, which was filled with music, love, and amazement at every turn. Think you'd know the man behind the music? Alongside the leading men, Sarah Hyland and Moore also led the show that tells the story of Darin's catapulting to fame, romances and surprise twists and turns in his personal and professional life. Timbers, as with other Broadway hit Moulin Rouge, is known for turning the musical into an event, with just-in-time audience experience a jukebox bio-musical like no other in an all-encompassing setting that transforms you back to the 1950s. You can discover the Darin you never knew, a once-in-a-lifetime talent who knew his time was limited and was determined to make a splash before it was too late.

0: or not, I can sink lower. 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Every big singer is covering it.
1: Including me. I'm big now.

0: bring my low fats ripoff over to the biggest radio DJ in New York, Murray the K. Well, I believe your lies, but now I'm wise. Don't call my.
1: It's not a flop, but it's not a hit. More like a tweener.
0: They keep having me copy all these other singers. How am I supposed to find my own sound?
1: Mother had another one of her brilliant.

I don't usually do reviews because I feel like I usually agree with what others say about the show and what's popular. But I thought I'd do one for Just in Time because it really exceeded my expectations beyond a gruff show. And kind of, I wanted to put my 2 cents in. I went in with pretty mid expectation. I love gruff, but I hate jukebox musicals. I really only went because my mother wanted to go. I had no prior knowledge of the story. I didn't even know a single Bobby Darin song before I brought the tickets. I really only knew what was a couple of interviews months ago. It's not just a show about Bobby Darin. It's not just a show that highlights Jonathan Groff's talent. While it does do that, holy shit, he's amazing. It really is a show about theatre itself. First act was a lot of fun, but as I was watching, it felt very surface-level stuff. I expect coming in not really my thing, but a good enough time. Groff really does give everyone their money's worth. He comes up the aisle and dances with 2 different people. He even kissed a teenage girl's hand. She was wearing a spring awakening shirt, so it was clear she was a big fan. And he seriously makes it a point to look at many people in the eye as he can. He made eye contact with me several times throughout the show, which was cool. He does mention the fact that he's consciously doing that, and I'll come back to this later. But it was the first thing that really made this show stand out as different from a typical entertaining jukebox musical. When intermission came, though, I was feeling kind of bored with it. Again, it's awesome to see Groff so totally in his element, but the storyline wasn't that interesting, and I wasn't super invested in the characters. I actually didn't really like Gracie Lawrence. Sorry, I was prepared myself for another hour of the same, but oh boy, was I wrong. The second act is extremely different tonally. It's clear, even with the cutesy Sandra Dee love story, that it's getting more serious. There's less audience interaction, and the songs are less flashy. I can't put my finger on that change, but I was way more invested in the characters, probably because I saw them actually struggling. Erika Henningsen was amazing. I really felt each of her characters' emotional beat, and I loved her voice. I was surprised that I hadn't heard much about her performance, because they kind of stole the show for me. Anyway, I really love the second act, and one of the last things Groff tells us is to cherish this moment in the theatre, because it will never be the same again. Sitting in the circle in the square and being able to see the audience surrounding you in addition to the actors really brought home the fact that you just went through an emotional journey with 1,000 other people. You're always going to be connected with this experience. And sure, anyone will take away something different from the show, but you all experienced this specific version together. This is something all theatre people know about, but honestly, it's something we take for granted too often. I think the show is less about the story of Bobby Darin and more about the art of the theatre, using Bobby Darin's story as a launch pad. By having the first act to be so fun and entertaining, and the second act more dramatic, you get the best of both

storytelling worlds, throwing in the character of Jonathan Groff telling us, side notes separate from Darren, adds another layer of closeness to really drive the point home. When Groff was playing himself, you really felt each other, each word he was saying as he was being spoken to, and you alone. It makes a truly understand why theatre is such a special medium. And even if you really don't know this, I think you'll find yourself falling in love with the art form all over again. It really was a magical and moving experience. It had the sparkles and glamour you would expect, but also the deep sense of purpose and emotion you might expect from a play or a Sondheim show. I see why Groff wanted to do this show so much, especially after playing Franklin Shepherd. I can't recommend this show enough. I hope my point I got across, that this is a show about the very essence of theatre and entertainment. It took me a bit to really appreciate the beauty of the storytelling, but once I did, it completely blew me away.

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Just now we see a train coming down the line, and when the train come up near the toll gate, why the driver, he shouts down to the man,

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1: Well, you all right, son. You don't gotta pay me nothing. You could just go on through.
0: So the train goes through the toll gate.

0: Hi, this is Lee Kernighan here, and we're all heading for the mighty Tamworth Country Music Festival. It's on for 10 days, climaxing with the Country Music Awards of Australia. Hope to see you there.
1: Did you know that a new system of international justice and the first permanent international criminal court are being established? 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

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But you know what truth is? It's that little baby you're holding, and it's that man you fought with this morning, the same one you're going to make love with tonight.

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0: Because of this, Alex cops regular abuse from other kids, and it makes his life hell. It doesn't matter that Alex is not gay, it's homophobia that's hurting him and others like him. You can help put an end to homophobia by talking about it with friends and family, because it's homophobia that's queer, not Alex.
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0: in 1849, a Victorian barley farmer began brewing his own beer in a small wooden shack at the back of his farm. For 15 years he toiled with barley, hops and yeast, trying to ferment that perfect brew. But he never got it right. And then he died. So we bought up the land in Pyramid Hill at a very cheap price and built a magnificent pub. And today that's the very same pub that brings you great hospitality along with that glorious Carlton Draft. What a lovely story. Good friends and good company. You'll find it all at the Victoria Hotel, Pyramid Hill.
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My name is Ellen Stewart, and I am the Pushy Broad from the Bronx. Welcome to my show, Recovery Recharged, where I share advice and support from experts in addiction, recovery, and today, most of all, change. You know, for us in recovery, the thing that we talk about the most is that we must change not only our day-to-day and not picking up a drink or a drug, but changing how we look, how we feel, how we think, how we act. And that's not an easy thing to do. So I brought in someone that has a show on the Transformation Network called the Change Mastery Show, so he can give us a really good idea of exactly how to develop and recover in a whole new way. My guest today is a man whose career is almost impossible to sum up in just a few sentences. John J. Murphy is an award-winning author of 20 books. He's internationally recognized as a speaker and a leader and transformation expert. He's also the founder and CEO of Venture Management Consultants, where he has worked with some of the world's most prominent organizations and leaders. He also has the distinct resume of being even more interesting as a former Notre Dame quarterback. Today, John brings his extraordinary experience to us. He is on the Transformation Network, a colleague of mine, host of the Change Mastery Show, and also Fearless on another network.

0: The Pushy Broad from the Bronx, Recovery Recharged, welcomes my guest, John J. Murphy. Good morning, John. How are you?
1: Hi, Alan. I'm thankful. I'm grateful. I'm doing just wonderful. Thank you for having me here.
0: You're welcome. Thank you for being here. So your show is called The Change Mastery Show. Tell us just a little bit about why you named it that way and when it airs and a little bit about what it's about.
1: Sure. Well, it airs on the second Wednesday of every month at 2 p.m. Eastern. And the show is really aiming at helping people navigate change. We can't stop it. Everything's changing all the time. We can't stop thinking. We're thinking all the time, even when we're asleep. So the Change Mastery Show is really about what we choose to think, what we choose, and how we choose to go through life knowing everything's changing. Simply put, if we try to resist it, we just grow old and grow tired faster. We just stress out, you know, things should be this way or that way. But when you really understand the beauty of change, imagine if nothing changed, you know. When you understand the beauty of change and you navigate it wisely, amazing results manifest.
0: All right, so let's go back to where it started. What made you decide that you had something that the world needed to hear? How long ago does that go back?
1: Oh, that goes back over 50 years. What made me decide, you know, when I graduated from college, I was a competitive athlete, and I discovered that in my first job for the largest company in its industry in Chicago, I didn't see a lot of teamwork. I took a second job in Michigan. Same thing. I didn't see executive alignment. I didn't see high-performance teamwork. It was like almost chaotic, attitude. I didn't get it. So I decided, you know what? My message to the world should be to pull together. We need to unite. I mean, even in the government, we need to pull together and unite around common interests and a common purpose. So that's what I set out to do 38 years ago.
0: You'd mentioned specifically that you had a serious lack of teamwork in the workplace. Can you describe that to us a little bit? Because I'm sure some of us are going through that now.
1: Well, sometimes you hear the word silos. You know, departments are siloed. So you have these different silos, all intentionally trying to do their best. And we have metrics and measurements on those silos. How efficient are they working? But the real trick is we can have 10 steps, 10 silos, efficient, efficient, efficient, all the way across, and a completely inefficient stream, value stream. This would be like sending your lawyer, if you needed a legal assistance, something that takes them 30 minutes to do, but it takes 3 weeks for you to get an answer. It's the gaps. It's pulling together, and I use the metaphor of an orchestra. Everybody's got different things to do and different tools to use. But if they don't unite as one, you might sound like a garage band. So what I do is I help these individuals, starting with the executive teams, pull together, understand clearly what their common mission is and what the vision is that they have for that mission, and then uniting people around that so that it's almost effortless. It feels timeless. And we use the word flow. Everything's in flow.
0: Okay. You also mention that you really do embrace change, right? You're letting go of resistance. You live in the now. How did that start for you? How did it start early? Did you grow up that way? What happened?
1: Yeah, well, you know how I grew up. I grew up, I'm a third of seven kids. My mother and father were diametrically opposed on certain things, for example, politics and such. And so, you know, there's nine of us sitting around the dinner table, and it's almost like watching a ping pong match. And what I learned, Alan, is that there are different ways to look at things, and the whole idea of right and wrong is something to challenge. You know, we all have what we think is right, and then you have somebody who says, no, that's not right at all. You know, whether it's Democrat, Republican, this or that, win, lose. And what I discovered very early on, in one word, that's called ego. And ego is a fear-based, we think is right, and then you have somebody who says, no, that's not right at all. You know, whether it's Democrat, Republican, this or that, win, lose. And what I discovered very early on,

0: born, basically, and it's fear-based. The ego doesn't understand spirit and true inspiration. So if we go through life believing that we're this ego, and we go through fear with, we're afraid because we're attached. Anything we attach to, we fear losing. It could be a person, a job, a house, anything we attach to, we live in fear of losing it. So we question the idea of attachment. Say, now I can love a person unconditionally, but not attach my feelings to something I have no control over. And people think they can control other people. No, that's an illusion. We can't control other people. In fact, we can't control anything but our own mind. So when you think something should be a certain way, this should be different, you're living in stress. And we have all kinds of stress management things. Go to the gym, you have a drink, you take a drug, see a therapist. All kinds of stress management things. And what I teach is stress deletion. Why would you want to manage something you can eliminate? That's a whole different paradigm.
1: Okay, so in somebody in recovery or somebody even not in recovery that is inundated with stress, give us a couple of things that you would suggest to eliminate it rather than manage it.
0: Become addicted to something else. I have two sisters addicted. I lost my first wife to addiction. One time, one of them said to me, John, I'm an addict. I said, so am I. She said, well, what do you mean, so are you? I'm addicted to success. I'm addicted to learning. I'm addicted to positivity. I'm addicted to beauty. I'm addicted to peace. Well, no, that's not what I'm talking about. I'm talking about material stuff. That's ego. That's ego. Anything that isn't permanent is an illusion. Physicists now teach us this. Anything that isn't permanent is an illusion of the mind. What does that mean? Everything seems to be impermanent. Bodies come and go, right? Houses come and go. Anything physical, according to A Course in Miracles and other spiritual teachings, isn't real. It's a projection of the mind. So once we start to understand, first of all, everything's in a constant state of motion, everything moving at the atomic and subatomic level. I mean, there's 50 trillion cells in our body. Hopefully they're getting along, right? But the cells know what to do. They have their own intelligence. So the real mastery of change is to pull your mind together and aim it at positive things and work in that direction. Doesn't mean you're going to get off track. We all get off track sometimes. But it's like self-corrected. It's a GPS. If I know where I'm going and I have this vision of my ideal self, I'm loving, I'm kind, I'm humble, I'm giving, I'm moving in that direction. And every day, at the end of the day, I can say, did I make any progress? And I believe that's the most important thing to realize is if at the end of the day I can say I made progress becoming better and helping other people or things become better. I think if we leave whatever we're doing better at the end of the day, that's a good day.
1: Okay, so neuroscience tells us, and I've had many geneticists on the show who have talked about the propensity for the addictive gene to be in your body. So this is what recent science has said. You can decide that you have a propensity to want something, to want to eat or to want to drink or to want to exercise. All of those things don't become a compulsion or an addiction until you do them often enough that the brain and the response system and the frontal cortex decides to do that on a regular basis. So, of course, what you're suggesting, and it certainly does work, especially for addicts like myself, is to substitute one addiction for another. Hopefully, a positive addiction replacing the negative addiction. We see that in treatment many times because once the mood-altering substance is eliminated, it's replaced with something else, like exercising or like good nutrition or something that will quell the propensity to want to do something over and over again. And

0: this does have some positive effects. There's no question that substituting a positive of addiction for a negative one is certainly the healthy way to go. There's no question about that. In recovery, we also believe that the ego is not helping you, okay? It is not your ego that gets you. Your ego wants to keep you exactly where you are, and most of the time that's in the corner, isolated, drinking up a storm. So the work that we do in addiction is to take a look at our egos, put them on the side, and concentrate on our identities and the people that we are and the truth that we live in, so that the ego becomes very, very small, and then eventually just drifts away, and we have something called humility in recovery, which is exactly what we try to do at this point. That's how we try to get better, one day at a time. And I know that you have done a lot of work in change as well, and that's one of our biggest mantras, the Serenity Prayer, right? God, tell me what I can change, and give me the wisdom to know the difference. So we are very much in alignment with those practices and principles. So tell me a little bit about your feeling of, I stopped pushing and I started to pull when it comes to change. Tell us about that.
1: Sure. Anything we push against, we actually feed, we make it stronger. So if we push against another person, we get pushback. If pushing is making judgments and criticisms and shoulding on people, you should or shouldn't, that's pushing. In the leadership world, it's dictatorial and autocratic, and they get pushback culturally. Pulling is inviting. Pulling is shutting your mouth and asking thoughtful questions. Pulling is listening. Pulling is empathizing, seeking to understand. When you are more focused on being interested than interesting, that's a big shift. And you can see it in conversations all the time. I would say I estimate that I probably speak maybe at most 90% of the time in a conversation, unless I'm on a podcast or up on stage giving a talk. But most of the time I'm listening, and it's always interesting to hear what you hear. But that's a form of pulling. Let me ask a few thoughtful questions and not let my mind be thinking about what I'm going to say next, okay, or I don't agree with that and I'm going to push back. It's more contemplative, mystical, where we're really not taking sides. We're just listening. This is what I grew up with my mom and dad. I'm listening to two sides, perhaps, to a situation. And I'm really trying to understand, I call it the third right answer, and I teach this in business. The third right answer is we're not going to debate point A and point B. We're going to put those aside, and we're going to aim at point C, option C. People are like, what do you mean option C? So we're going to just not argue about A and B. We're going to collectively look at option C. And what's funny, Alan, is what option do you think we typically go with, A, B, or C?
0: C.
1: And the answer... The answer is D. Because what happens is it gets people just out of their own way. It opens up minds. And we discover that if we really focus on interests, common interests versus positions, it opens up all kinds of things. And I've used this in union negotiation. They're at impasse and on the verge of strikes. I've used this in so many different situations where Murphy comes in and says, I hear ya. We're not going to do either one of those. We're going to come up with something together. We're going to pull together. It's shocking to a lot of, because ego, positions are ego. Mm-hmm. Positions are ego. My position, your position. Why don't we get away from ego and come up with something inspiring? In spirit means fearless. It means oneness. We call it atonement, at-one-ment. But It's collective, and guess what? When we do that, there's no debate. People are excited. They're like, wow, let's do this. But it takes thoughtful leadership and pulling to accomplish that. Murphy can't come into any organization around the world and tell anyone what to do. I have no authority at all. So what can I do? I can come in. I can ask thoughtful questions. I can share benchmark information from other organizations and best practices.

0: businesses. I can get people out of their own way, pull teams together, and we get amazing things done.
1: Okay.
0: Fast.
1: I'm sure. You have a great motto that actually is very much like the third step in 12-step recovery. Can you talk about let be, let go, let see, and let flow, please?
0: Absolutely. I call it the ring of peace. And this is, I'll try to make this quick. In the year 2000, my father passed. I was halfway through a book I stopped writing for 9 years. In 2009, I was doing a week-long event in France, followed by a week-long event in England. Had no interest in writing. I hadn't even thought about it. And I was a presence, entered my room on a Saturday morning between the 2 weeks, and didn't just suggest I start writing again, Ellen. It was commanding. And I kept telling it to go away. I resisted. Just go away. I don't know what to write about. I don't have time. I don't want to start something I won't finish. I thought maybe it was my dad. But go away. I'm busy. I resisted. I finally let go. Step one, I let go of the resistance. Okay, the resistance, the fear, the doubt, the ego. I let go. So first I had to let be, accept, and then let go of my resistance. And when I let go of all of that, I could see very differently, which got me into flow. Because I said, I don't even know what to write. And I wrote a book called Beyond Doubt, 4 Steps to Inner Peace, completely out of my genre. I was writing leadership and team building books and business type stuff. Now I'm writing a spiritual book that was awarded most inspirational book of the year in 2010 in Canada. I honestly didn't even know what I was doing. But in that book, I was given these 4 steps, let be, let go, let see, and let flow. And it's not linear. So it's a practice. So the more you let be, let go, let see, let flow, if you turn it this way, the more you ascend consciously to a point where you really do live in peace in a world of chaos. You live in it because you are at peace internally, and anything that we're feeling internally is what we see in the world. So if I'm conflicted, I see a very conflicted world. If I can learn to be at peace by controlling the only thing I can control, which is my own mind, and I can learn to see things differently, I'm attracting that energy. Like energy attracts like energy. So if I'm miserable, I'm going to see a miserable world, and miserable people are going to commiserate with me. But if I'm the light of the world, I'm positive, I'm humble, I'm kind, I'm generous, those energies, which are measurable frequencies, any good physicist will tell you this, those are measurable frequencies, they attract like frequencies. The quick metaphor is if you like a certain kind of music, it's because that frequency resonates with your frequency. I might not like that music at all. I might like something different. It's the same thing with people. If you like certain people, it's because their, you could call it vibe, resonates with your vibe. Here's the trick. Is if you learn consciously to elevate your vibe, you could say become more enlightened or more awake. As you do that, you're going to leave people behind who don't come with you. It's going to cost you relationships, might cost you a job, might cost you all kinds of things because your vibration's changing and the vibration of whatever it is where you were isn't. You're growing apart. You see it in marriages. You see it in careers. You see it in all kinds of things. So change mastery is learning to focus on what you can't control, improve your own level of consciousness, ascend, if you will, let go of things that are weighing you down, whether it's alcohol and drugs or it's Facebook or social media. People are addicted to all kinds of things, right? You let those go. So you accept the world as is, let be. You accept yourself as is, let be. Stop slamming yourself. You let go of grief and doubt and fear and anxiety. You can do that, and there are tools you can use to do it. And then you start to see things differently. This person that used to annoy you, now you see it with more, this person with more compassion, a deeper understanding. Maybe they have things going on that you just don't understand, issues, private issues. And as you begin to see things differently, you get into this timeless state of flow. You see musicians write great music when they're in flow. Athletes perform at their best when they're in flow. Writers write their best when they're in flow. Anybody, any

0: Anybody doing anything performs at a better level when they're in flow, which is relaxed. It's very focused and concentrated. And you're actually using energy, not your own. You're actually using chi or life-giving force to work through you. You're a tool, a vehicle, to work through you to do amazing things, things far beyond what most people think they can do.
1: Well, that is very much like the third step in recovery, which is basically what we call the let go, let God step, which is to stand back, let the universe unfold, not try to control opportunities, not try to control situations, and really go with the flow. So that's a very key component. And it seems for you, in addition to that, which is part of also our step three, that it's a spiritual guidance for you as well, would you say?
0: Oh, absolutely. Absolutely. Yeah. And, you know, I call that getting out of my own way. You know, the ego is the will. I will do this and I will do that. But spirit might have different plans for us. And you know, in A Course in Miracles, it's capital S self versus small s self. And real quickly, the ego can never be satisfied. You always have to have more, a better job, a bigger car, a bigger house, another degree. The ego cannot understand peace. Doesn't get it. The ego doesn't understand forgiveness. I was right, you were wrong, but I forgive you. That's not forgiveness, that's condemnation. Forgiveness is, it's gone. It's over. Completely gone. All right? That's capital F forgiveness. The ego doesn't understand love. I fell in love with you, but now I don't love you anymore. It's not an in or out thing. It's unconditional, capital L love, is spirit. So when you start to look at these different frequencies, because they get confusing, and you truly learn and embody forgiveness, forgiveness is freedom, you've truly embody unconditional love. You see everything differently. You understand things at a deeper level, and life unfolds in much more miraculous and healthy ways.
1: And in those ways for you, I know that you have said many times, you're not afraid because there's no reason to be. Can you expand on that?
0: Sure. Well, fear is ego. Fear is the idea, that projection that something's going to go wrong. One of the things people get scared about more than anything is getting up on stage and giving a public talk. Why would people fear that? Because other people like me love it. Why would they fear it? Because they think they're going to do something stupid. We project fear when we think something's going to go wrong. So the wise way to manage anything that makes us a little nervous or anxious is to say, well, what could go wrong? This is a business tool called failure mode and effect analysis, FMEA for short. What could go wrong? What would cause it to go wrong? How serious is it if it does go wrong? And what can I do to make sure it doesn't go wrong? Whether we're building rocket ships, or we're about to get up on stage, we're about to go into a job interview, take an exam, whatever. If my mind is saying, I'm anxious, I'm nervous, is it's because we think we're going to fail, and which is an assumption. It's an assumption. So why not, if you're going to assume anything, assume you're going to do great? Well, that's ridiculous if you haven't prepared carefully. So a countermeasure to failing is being prepared. And what can I do to be excited about this? In sports, you see it all the time. You practice, practice, practice. You get prepared. You can't wait to get out on the field. It's the musician can't wait to get out and play with their music because they know they're good. Okay? So that's where I approach fear, is if there's something that you're afraid of, ask yourself why. What are you projecting? What are you assuming? And then what could you do about that to eliminate that feeling? So here's the other thing. We've talked about this. Dr. Joe Dispenza, a brain specialist, brain doctor, he says what fires together wires together. He's talking about neurons. So if for a long time we've been thinking a certain way, it becomes wired into our like habitual or subconscious mind, which means you're just not going to change it in a day. You're going to have to work at it. And just like in sports or anything else, you're going to have to practice and make a commitment. And I think when people do

0: They have a clear idea where they where they're going. They have the belief. Maybe at first they don't have the belief because that's why the disbelief's wired in. I grew up with the mantra, I'm not worthy. Said it every week in church. I'm not worthy. I'm a sinner. Fear God. Fear everything. That programming took me a long time to delete. And until I did, I was self-sabotaging myself. I was not, I had more accidents growing up than you can imagine. So once we become aware that we have the power to change our minds and govern our minds rather than let our minds govern us, in other words, we're sovereign over our own minds, how can I manage my kingdom or queendom in the most optimal way? That's mindfulness.
1: There you go. John, thank you so much for being my guest today. This is John J. Murphy. The show is the Change Mastery Show on the Transformation Network. Also find his show Fearless. I am thrilled to have you here today. I know my recovery listeners are hanging on to your every word. Thank you so much for being here. This is the Pushy Broad from the Bronx saying thanks for listening, and we'll see you next time. Jesus.

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1: It hurts thousands of people each year throughout the community. It can lead to serious physical assaults, mental health issues, and even death. And while it's aimed at gays and lesbians, straight people are hurt when it's used towards them too. It's homophobia that's queer, and it's a learned condition. No one is born a homophobe, and it's only learned when people don't speak out against it. You can help put an end to homophobia by talking about it with friends and family.
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1: Hi, this is Lee Kernighan here, and we're all heading for the mighty Tamworth Country Music Festival. It's on for 10 days, climaxing with the Country Music Awards of Australia. Hope to see you there.
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0: 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Open Monday to Friday, 7:30 till 7 p.m. and Saturdays, 8 till 3 p.m. That's Hartwig's Spare Parts, 320 Midland Highway on the Benalla Road, Shepparton, or phone 5820 7800. That's 5820 7800.
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0: It was Sydney's finest. It was the spring of 1987 and a global hit for Mentler's Anything and Live It Up. That was featured on the soundtrack of the film Crocodile Dundee starring Paul Hogan. Do you like great music from the 60s, the 70s, the 80s?
1: No! 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
1: Do you like good music?
0: We've got something for you from every era. This is James Ross, the greatest hits of music.

Journey and Don't Stop Believing. First came out in 1981. It resurged in the noughties thanks to being included in Glee on TV. Okay, let's get into our future greatest hits now. It was always over before it started. I left you alone with the broken hearted. And starting with a new song from Blue. This is You Should Know.

summer anthem for 2026. French DJ and producer Hugel, along with Email Angel and Alternate, and Moving to the Sun. I'm moving to the sun. It's the greatest hits of music. We'd love to hear from you, James Ross, at greatesthitsofmusic.com. Lucy's standing by.

song was the epitome of Phil Spector's wall of sound. It flopped in the US, though. There was a huge hit in the UK and around the world. River Deep, Mountain High from 1966, Ike and Tina Turner.

actually a Bob Dylan song, but it was a hit first of all for Manfred Mann from the UK. That is, if you gotta go, go now.

0: all so far on this hour of the greatest hits of music. We started the show with Mental as Anything and Lit Up. Then it was Journey and Don't Stop Believing. And from the charts of 2026, Moving to the Sun, Hugel, Email Angel and Ultranate. Then it was back to the 60s for River Deep and Mountain High from Ike and Tina Turner. And from Manfred Mann, If You Gotta Go, Go Now. And this is the brand new song, the brand new hit from the charts of 2026 for you two and Silencio.
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He was originally, of course, the lead guitarist and songwriter for the Equals in the early 70s, went on to have a very successful solo career through the years, and is now 76, living in Barbados. And some of those great hits, you remember, I Don't Want to Dance.

Top 10 for Kathy Dennis in 1991, Touch Me All Night Long. Well, Kathy, of course, went on to much greater success, not with her singing out front, but writing songs for other people, including the Spice Girls, Will Young, Britney Spears, Kylie Minogue, Katy Perry, Christina Aguilera, Carrie Underwood, Janet Jackson, Pink. The list just goes on and on and on. It's a

classic hits, classic memories. These are some of the songs that we like, and we hope you like them too. Well, in a moment, we'll do the Mystery TV theme tune. See if you can guess what it is.

a little bit of headbanging music for you and for me. Status Quo and Something About You, Baby, I Like. Okay, let's do the Mystery TV theme tune now. And this show, first of all, came out in 1977. A crime thriller, an action series, an adventure series. It was made for ITV. Seen around the world. They made 57 episodes, 5 series starring Martin Shaw. And also Lewis Collins and Gordon Jackson. The music was written by Laurie Johnson. It was all centered around something called CI5, which was kind of a cross between CID and MI5. That's how they came up with CI5. What was the name of this show?

So this show ran for five seasons, from 1977 to 1983. It was made for ITV, seen around the world, hugely popular, starring Martin Short, Lewis Collins, and Gordon Jackson as agents of the fictional CI5, Criminal Intelligence 5 unit, which basically alluded to MI5 and CID, I suppose. This show was written by Brian Clemens, who had been behind the Avengers. And CI5 was a law enforcement department instructed by the Home Secretary to use any means to deal with crimes of a serious nature that go beyond the capacity of the police, but which are not tasks for the security service or the military. It was all action, all the time. Yeah, 57 episodes of this. What a classic 70s TV show was The Professional.

You know, it goes without saying that Diana Ross had some fabulous hits down through the years, and that's one of them. One of the lesser played hits, but one of my favourites, that is Last Time I Saw Him, from back in 1974. Did you get our Mystery TV theme tune? It was The Professionals.

0: you now.
1: That's a song you can't beat. From 10 years ago, it was in the top 20 for John Legend and Love Me Now. He's got a new song out as a collaboration with Pharrell Williams. Kudos to you, John.

getting out there. He's been touring the US this past summer. Howard Jones from 1985 and Look Mama. And going back a further 8 years to bring to the fore a series of songs, including this one, that haven't been heard since 77.

Well, Stevie Wonder has released four previously unheard recordings from the sessions for his landmark album, Songs in the Key of Life, and that's one of them. That is My Life Story of Love. The tracks have been issued as a new EP celebrating the album's 50th anniversary. Stevie says the songs didn't make the original album, but were still part of what he was feeling and discovering while making it. Well, catching up now with some more showbiz and celebrity.

Celebrity Stories, and Rod Stewart has announced what he's calling his final tour, with the final encore beginning in April 2027 and taking him across the UK and Europe. The 81-year-old is preparing to bring more than six decades of live performing to a close, with the new dates following his recent One Last Time farewell shows. Nirvana's surviving members reunited at the MTV Video Music Awards, where Dave, Chris and Pat accepted the prestigious Video Vanguard Award. The honor recognized Nirvana's lasting impact on music and pop culture more than three decades after the band changed the direction of rock, while the ceremony also paid tribute to Kurt Cobain.

Backstreet Boys. Everybody, Backstreet's back from 1998. Okay, inside the birthday file, we find birthdays for Peter, for Eugene, for Dennis, Remy, to Francis, Oriol, Anna, Reginda, Stacy, and Eric. And to you, if it's your birthday, what are you up to? Hope you're doing lots of great stuff and going to be chilling out or celebrating whatever it is you do to celebrate that big day. And most of all, have a great slice of birthday cake.

0: Were they a one-hit wonder? I think they might have been. They were V from 2004 in Blood, Sweat and Tears. The greatest hits of music.
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0: Cracking on, and we have more from the last 50 years. Some of the best hits from down through the decades is what we do in the next hour or so. This is the greatest hits of music.

0: 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Their album was Dare. It was the Human League and Open Your Heart.
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0: Oh, let's let the music play. So much to squeeze in the next hour or so.